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2: The church was undergoing practical challenges. The Hellenistic Jews were complaining against the Hebraic Jews because the former's widows were being overlooked in the daily distribution of food. The apostles decided that they needed to focus on the ministry of prayer and the word, and so they requested for 7 deacons to be chosen for these other practical tasks.
3: The apostles asked us, as a group, to choose 7 men who were known to be full of the Spirit and have wisdom. This proposal from the apostles pleased our whole group, so we went about selecting the 7 men. Once the men were selected, they were presented to the apostles. The apostles laid their hands on them and prayed for them.
2: With prayer as a priority, the church would never fail. After this, the number of disciples increased rapidly, and a large number of priests became obedient to the word.

0: ay ating pag-uusapan ang napakahalagang gabay sa pagpapasuso. Ngunit bago po yun, ay panoorin po muna natin itong isa sa mga letrang L sa ating lifestyle acronym, LIQUID. LIQUID is medicine. Panoorin po natin.
1: F. Food and fluid is medicine. The taste of health and the thirst quencher. How long can you live with nothing to eat or drink? Several studies provide sufficient evidence. Plant-based nutrition involves eating fruits, vegetables, whole grains, nuts, and legumes. These kinds of food lowers your risk of heart disease, reduces risk of hypertension, helps in prevention or management of diabetes, prevents obesity and other chronic diseases. Water is among the basic needs for survival of humans, animals, and plants. About two-thirds or 60 to 70% of human weight accounts to water. Every cell, tissue, and organ of the body depends on water to work properly. Flushes out the toxins and waste, regulates normal body temperature, supports skin health, facilitates good digestion, provides protection for brain and spinal cord from shocks. Therefore, whether you eat or drink, or whatever you do, do all to the glory of God. 1 Corinthians chapter 10, verse 31. Nourish more, abuse less.

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2: King Herod had arrested some that belonged to the church and was planning to persecute them. When Herod had James put to death with a sword and saw how the Jews had approved of this, he seized Peter also.
3: Peter was guarded by four squads of four soldiers each. We were very concerned for his safety, and the church prayed earnestly for him.
2: The night before Herod was going to bring him to trial, Peter was sleeping between two soldiers, bound by chains, and sentries stood guard at the entrance. Suddenly, an angel of the Lord appeared, and light shone into his cell. The angel struck Peter on the side to wake him up, and the chains fell off his wrists. As he was instructed, Peter followed the angel out of the prison, past all of the guards, to the gate of the city.
3: Many people had been praying together in the house of Mary, the mother of John. As a servant in the house, I heard knocking on the door. With caution, I went to open the door, and to my surprise, there stood Peter. We had just been praying earnestly for him in prison.
4: Once again, united prayer had worked, and the Word of God continued to spread and flourish.

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How long since you knew that he'd answer you? And would keep

How long has it been since you woke with the dawn and felt that the day's worth the living?

0: إلا بالتقوى.
1: As the prophets and teachers of the early church were fasting and praying, the Holy Spirit called Paul and Barnabas to go on their first mission journey. The church prayed together before sending them out.
2: Hands were laid on them. We prayed earnestly. As a united church, we prayed for their safety and that God would grant them the right words to speak to the multitudes. We prayed that our missionaries would be successful in spreading the gospel. Paul and Barnabas traveled to several places. In Cyprus, they proclaimed the word of God in the Jewish synagogues. In Pisidian Antioch, almost the whole city gathered to hear the word of the Lord. When the Gentiles heard their messages, they believed. The word of the Lord spread throughout the entire region, and the disciples were filled with joy and the Holy Spirit.
1: Paul and Barnabas appointed elders in every church and prayed with fasting, commending them to the Lord. They gathered the church together and reported all that God had done through them and how he had opened a door of faith to the Gentiles.
3: Ito ang Adventist World Radio 89.1 FM. Para manatiling updated sa mga kaganapan sa Adventist World Radio, i-follow at i-like ang ating Facebook page, AWR Manila, at i-share sa inyong mga kaibigan.

0: They came for us in the morning. My husband told us to run. My sons were still weak, but I vowed they would become killers and we would have our revenge.
1: Will bloodlust rule her life and the lives of her children? Watch and see how AWR pierced her heart more powerfully than any bullet ever could. This is AWR 360.

0: With more than 7,500 islands, the Philippines is the second largest group of islands in the world. Lush plant life and breathtaking beaches create an atmosphere of serenity for all who visit. As I view these beautiful landscapes, it's hard to imagine the danger nearby. Living among these mountains are terrorists, rebels who need to hear about Jesus. We are hiking into dangerous territory where many of them live. We followed a small path as it leads us through the jungle. As I walk, I am reminded of Matthew 28:19. Go therefore and make disciples of all the nations, baptizing them in the name of the Father and of the Son and of the Holy Spirit. We enter a humble village and I meet Jasleen and her two sons. She is intently making brooms. This is how she earns a living to support her and her family. It is a delicate process and requires much concentration. She invited me to try making one too. I apparently needed a lot of help. But with her skillful guidance, I was soon able to get the hang of it. Jasleen assembled the broom pieces and we tried it out. Just as we were about to sit down so she could tell me her story, the weather suddenly changed. We were forced to take shelter under the hut with the pigs and dogs. Jasleen sat closely to her radio and began to tell us her story.
1: Both my husband and I were rebels.
0: They were soldiers in the New People's Army. Since its founding in 1969, over 40,000 people have died due to the brutal conflicts. Few venture to their domain to challenge them.
1: We always knew the military would find us one day, but we were still not ready.
0: One morning, as a family was eating breakfast, her husband saw movement in the distance. He instructed Jasleen to run and hide with the children as he grabbed his gun to return fire. The sounds of gunshots grew louder as they fled. Jasleen had experienced battles before, but this was intense. Soon, the sounds of fighting stopped. The only noise they heard was the rain. They quietly made their way back, not knowing what to expect. This would be the last time the boys would ever see their father again as the enemy soldiers carried him away.
1: I vowed that my sons would become killers to be feared.
0: She taught them how to maneuver around the jungle, how to shoot to kill, to have no mercy. And they looked forward to the day when they could kill for revenge. Then at the young age of 13, they joined the ranks of their fellow guerrilla soldiers. Time passed and her boys grew up in the rebel army. But God saw past the hatred. These were His children in need of love. With Jasleen's boys gone, her home had become desolate and quiet. She reached for her radio, and as she turned it on, an unfamiliar song began to play that strangely appealed to her heart. Then a voice spoke about this man named Jesus, how he healed the sick, forgave the sins of those who sincerely asked, and how Jesus then sacrificed himself so that others can live. Her heart melted as she listened, and another battle started to take place. As she thought about her husband and how she wanted revenge, she also thought about what she heard and the peace it gave her. In an instant, she made her choice. For her to be a new person, the old self must surrender. When her sons came home, she told them all she knew about Jesus and true forgiveness. And during every visit, she would always play AWR for them. Each time they left, she would pray that they would find the same peace she had found in Jesus. Surprisingly, one day her two sons came home and announced, "We are done with killing. We want to follow this Jesus." Soon the day came when she was able to meet the broadcaster, the very voice who introduced her to Christ. But she had one statement that made him cry.
1: "Why didn't you start broadcasting sooner? My husband would not have died and would have known Jesus."
0: But then she added,
1: "Never stop your broadcasts. They must go to other villages and over the mountains so others can learn about Jesus before it's too late."
0: Jasleen is not content just knowing about her Savior. She now seeks out other rebels and encourages them to trade their bullets for Bibles.
1: I'm no longer a warrior for death, but now I'm a warrior for Christ.
2: Jasleen's words really touched my heart. When she said, "Why didn't you broadcast sooner? 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

0: With picturesque beaches and stunning mountain ranges, the Philippines is a tropical paradise. The reefs teem with abundant life, majestic waterfalls, and incredible mountain views make everywhere I turn feel like I am walking through a postcard. The most beautiful part of this country, though, is the people. Even though many do not have much, they are full of hospitality. Their smiles and laughter say it all. One of my favorite parts of my work at Adventist World Radio is having the opportunity to travel and document God's miracles all over the world. When I first heard the story I'm about to share with you, I was amazed. Watch to see how God can use a family of pigs, a small radio, and messages of hope to reach people for Him.
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0: Welcome to the island of Mindanao, located in southern Philippines. Nearly 30 million people call this island home. Sadly, there are many people here who have never heard the name of Jesus. Muslim groups and terrorists fighting up in the mountains have caused unrest in many regions of the country. Despite the challenges, Adventist World Radio has been broadcasting into the darkest corners of this precious place. With many radio stations and hundreds of dedicated volunteers, we have been able to share the gospel through the airwaves across the island. People are listening while God is working. Countless souls are surrendering their lives and choosing to accept the gospel message. We have come to the city of Tampakan to meet John and his wife, Jasmine. They own a small shop in town selling food and goods to their community. They have a small home and are growing food in their gardens. But their pride and joy is their small herd of pigs.
1: We have raised pigs for over 40 years. We got our first pigs when we started a family together. They are our livelihood and we take good care of each one.
0: As the years went by, they always made sure that the pigs were healthy. But over time, they realized that something was wrong.
2: As we took care of our pigs, we began to notice that something was disturbing them. They were very agitated and ran around squealing and screaming constantly. They were not getting any sleep and were becoming sick. I was very concerned for them.
0: Pigs were his family's primary source of income, and he became desperate, seeking a solution. He asked others for advice, and someone suggested that he play the radio to the pigs. Perhaps some music would help calm the pigs down. Although he was skeptical, he decided to give it a try. He took his radio out to the pig pen, hung it up over the pigs. He tuned in to his favorite station, playing popular rock music. But to his surprise, the pigs reacted worse and more violently. They fought with each other and were squealing without end.
2: I didn't know what to do. Nothing that I tried seemed to make any difference. I began to wonder if there was an evil spirit that was disturbing them.
0: He remembered having heard a Christian station when he was young and wondered if it was still playing. After tuning through the channels, he finally stumbled across the very channel that he had heard years before. He remembered some of the songs that had brought comfort to his heart in years gone by, and he wondered if these tunes would bring peace to his pigs as well. Little did he know that this was Adventist World Radio, broadcasting in his area. Unsure of what to do, he decided to give it a try, hoping that it would make the difference.
2: That evening, I went outside, wondering if playing Adventist World Radio would help my pigs. I looked up at the clouds and said, "God, if you are real, please show your power. If you can calm my pigs, you can do anything."
0: When he finished praying, John went to check on the herd. As he approached, he noticed something strange. He did not hear the pigs squealing anymore. To his surprise, the pigs were laying down, calm as can be. This strange and surprising phenomenon amazed John, who couldn't believe that the radio could make such a difference in the behavior of his pigs. To test his theory, he changed back to the station playing rock music, and the pigs went wild all over again. John realized that there was something unique about AWR Radio that brought peace to his pigs. He wondered if God could bring peace to his heart, just like he had changed the pigs.
1: We could hardly believe what we were seeing and hearing. Truly, miracles were happening through the radio.
0: John and his wife began listening to the sermons broadcasted by AWR and were moved by the messages of hope and love. As a result of his experience with AWR, they began to share the testimony of how the gospel had transformed his pigs with his family, friends, community, and at their store. Already, 4 witnesses have been inspired by this testimony and gave their lives to God through baptism and have joined their local SDA church. Isn't God amazing? This story of John and his pigs reminds me of the gospel's power to bring peace and transformation into any life. 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
1: 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Mm-hmm.
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0: Opo.
1: So, here, so the role of the parents really is very important.
0: Yeah.
1: And how the backgrounds of those becoming parents or parents for that matter na dapat sila din ay nakakaano kasi nakakahawa kasi kung anong nararamdaman ng parents, anong perspective ng mga parents sa pupunta sa mga bata.
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1: 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Yun, one, na hindi na nagsasabi ng emotion.
0: So, relation, when, yun yung ano natin, ma'am, eh, kumbaga yun yung core. 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Emotion is also another way of communicating with other people. 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
0: 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Yes po.
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0: Yes po.
1: So, baliktad, no? Hindi battered wife, battered husband.
0: Yes po, maraming ganyan cases mo ngayon.
1: Oh, really?
0: Opo.
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1: I
0: Sa
1: remember,
0: emotion.
1: I had watched, what do you call this, a podcast on YouTube. I don't know if you have watched it. Just last Sunday, that was yesterday. Merong isang artista, naging artista siya just because he would want to prove na he's not an idiot, sabi niya ganun. Tapos hindi daw niya alam minsan na hindi din daw siya tinatanong kung anong nararamdaman niya. Parang nobody cared, parang ganun din daw. Ganon din ba yun, sir? He's a guy, ha? He's a very good-looking guy. He's young.
0: It's common. We don't, there's always an assumption kasi. There's always an expectation from the society that if you're a man, you must be brave, you must do this, you must be like this one. So, we don't need to ask you because it is expected already na dapat ganito ka.
1: Oh, my.
0: There's always an expectations for that, ma'am.
1: So, alam niyo yun, sir. Alam niyo yun, sir, na men are from Mars, women are from Venus. So, as far as I know, as much as I have also read the Bible, so and would teach this to kids, I have never encountered one or twice or many times that, you know, men are suppressed or are prohibited from talking. Di po ba? They were asked
0: yes,
1: also. Even God had asked Adam, "Where are you?" Di ba nung nagkamali sila? And Adam had expressed himself to God. What had happened? So, what does this, how does the Bible also portray these men in expressing their emotion? Nabanggit ko na si Adam, and he expressed his emotions. Who are some men also? How do they express their emotion?
0: I think there's a
1: the
0: lot
1: Bible.
0: Of, marami tayong mga prophets in the Bible. we're able to express. And it must

0: you very much for being with us.
1: Yan po.
0: Ito ang mahirap, sir. Kasi we have a lot of gender preferences these days without prejudice to them. And what does this have to do with the crisis of modern masculinity? Can you greet somebody, sir, before we say goodbye?
1: Well, hello to my parents, my relatives who are watching, and also to Mas Amicos who are also supporting this program, and to our listeners and viewers, thank you so much for supporting Mindful Chats.
0: Thank you very much, Sir Hex. And you can watch him also, if you would like to watch him on TV, so Youth Talk. They are playing it in the Hope Channel Davao and also Hope Channel Philippines at 5 to 6 every afternoon on a Saturday. Thank you very much. Sa pangalan po ni Doc Lalaine Alfonso, ito po si Pam. Magsama-sama ulit tayo sa Wednesday dito pa rin po sa 89.1 Adventist World Radio Mindful Chat. God bless everyone. Good night. 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

0: 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Para manatiling updated sa mga kaganapan sa Adventist World Radio, i-follow at i-like ang ating Facebook page, AWR Manila, at i-share sa inyong mga kaibigan.
1: Heart disease is not just a man's disease. A study reported in the New England Journal of Medicine compared two groups of middle-aged women. The first group had 80% fewer heart attacks than the second. What was the difference? The first group were all a healthy weight, did not smoke, and exercised at least 30 minutes a day. These things, maintaining a healthy weight, not smoking, and exercising, were the triple advantage against heart disease. A healthy heart is another ageless advantage.

I'm going to open my heart to you today and share some convictions that I have about the church, specifically about the church that I love, the Seventh-day Adventist Church. Questions are being raised today. Will the church survive? Will it be broken up into independent organizational structures? Will it be divided and fragmented? Serious questions are being raised about whether the church is going to survive. Some people are asking, is it necessary for faithful believers to leave the church? Is he leading people to be part of some movement that is separate from the organized body to be faithful to Scripture? I'm going to present the evidence from both the Bible and the writings of Ellen White. Now, I recognize very well that if a person has already made up their mind, if they're a severe critic of the church, not much that I can say is going to influence them. So critics and skeptics are not my target audience. My target audience today are honest-hearted people that are asking serious questions that want biblical answers. Now, here's a fundamental question. Is there apostasy in the church, or is the church in apostasy? There's a big difference between those two things. Obviously, there's apostasy in the church. The wheat and tares are going to grow together till the harvest. But if you say the church is in apostasy, then you are akin to saying that the church is Babylon and you invite people to leave it. Now, there are four great truths that we're going to take a look at. First, an understanding of how God will purify his church at end time. Secondly, an understanding of God's view of church organization. Thirdly, an understanding of the difference between apostasy in the church and the church being in apostasy. And fourthly, an understanding of God's plan for finishing his work. So let's dive right into our topic, God's method of purifying his church. If you look throughout history, God has always called out faithful believers. God called out Abraham from the nations around him so that Abraham's family would not be infected with the heresy of idolatry. God called out the Jewish nation to be his own special people, according to Deuteronomy, from Egyptian bondage after God called them out. He worked within the Jewish community, giving them the Ten Commandments to lead them, again, from false gods and idolatry and lead them back to Sabbath observance. And he gave them specific laws that would govern and guide the Jewish community. God called them out. As the Jewish nation drifted from God's original purpose, God called out the New Testament Christian church. In fact, the word church is ekklesia in the Greek language, ek meaning out, and ekklesia meaning called. So God called out the New Testament Christian church. As the church grew large, it entered into apostasy. God has always had faithful men and women in every phase of church history down through the centuries. But as the Christian church grew large, church and state united, you know the story well. Shortly after the days of Constantine, by the time you come to 538 AD, we have the medieval church, the Roman Catholic Church, a church that during the Middle Ages persecuted the people of God, a church that was in apostasy. So what did God do? He called out of the medieval church the Protestant Reformation. The Protestant Reformers were the called out ones. You have the Waldenses, you have Huss and Jerome. Obedience to God was their motto. Faithfulness to Scripture, Martin Luther. Martin Luther with salvation is by grace through faith. And you have the Baptists and the Anabaptist movements, baptism by immersion, and the Methodists that talk about holiness, and the Millerite movement that talks about the advent of Christ, and Sabbath keepers. God called out of the larger body of Protestantism, the Seventh-day Adventist Church, to restore the truths of Scripture that had been lost sight of down through the ages
in the medieval church, the union of church and state, but some of which were recovered by the reformers. So the Seventh-day Adventist Church is a called out body. Now the devil hates the Advent movement. Revelation chapter 12, verse 17. Make no mistake, the devil will do everything he can to destroy the Advent movement. Revelation chapter 12, verse 17. The dragon, Satan, was enraged with the woman, the church. He goes to make war with the rest of her offspring, which keep the commandments of God and have the testimony of Jesus Christ. So the devil is making war with God's church. So the question is, will God keep calling out like he did in the days of Abraham, like he did in the days of Israel, like he did in the New Testament, like he did with the Reformation, like he did with the early Advent movement? Is God going to keep calling out a movement? There is no remnant of a remnant in the Bible. Revelation 12, 17 says, and the dragon went to make war with the woman, and the remnant, that is those who remain faithful and loyal to God of her seed, who keep the commandments of God and have the gift of prophecy. There's not one shred of a text in the Bible that talks about God calling out of the remnant another remnant. In fact, if you look at the seven churches in Revelation 2 and 3, you've got Ephesus and Smyrna and Pergamos and Thyatira and Sardis and Philadelphia and Laodicea. What does the word Laodicea mean? Some people say it means lukewarm. Not at all. That is the condition of the Laodicean church, but the word Laodicea means a people adjudged, the people of the judgment hour. And remember in Revelation chapter 3, when the church of Laodicea is introduced, God says, this is the Amen. In fact, let's take a look at that in Revelation chapter 3. When God introduces the seventh of these churches, there is no eighth, there is no movement called out of the Laodicean church. In fact, in Revelation chapter 3, we look there at chapter 3 and introducing the Revelation 3, verse 14, to the angel of the church of Laodiceans write, for these things says the Amen, the faithful and true witness, the beginning of the creation of God. These things says the Amen. What does Amen mean? It means so be it. Amen, you put it at the end of the prayer. So Laodicea, according to God, is the Amen. And where is Jesus? He is knocking on the door of Laodicea. So we want to be where God is knocking so that we can open our hearts to God. So there is no remnant of a remnant. There is no calling out of Laodicea. Laodicea is the church of the judgment hour. There are four chapters in the book of Revelation that have to do with the true church. Revelation chapter 10 is the historic rise of the true church. Revelation chapter 12 is the identifying characteristics of the true church. Keeps the commandments of God, has the testimony of Jesus. Revelation 14 is the message of the true church. And Revelation 3 is the spiritual condition of the true church. But wait, if indeed there's not a calling out, how will God purify his church at end time? It won't be a calling out of the faithful. It'll be a shaking out of the unfaithful. And this is the key to understanding why God is not going to establish another movement, an offshoot movement, a parachurch movement. Why not? Because he's not going to call out the faithful. He's going to shake out the unfaithful. Now let's look at the biblical evidence for this. Hebrews chapter 12, verse 25 to 27. Hebrews 12, verse 25 to 27. See that you do not refuse him who speaks. Don't refuse him who speaks, God says. For if they did not escape who refused him who spoke on earth, much more shall we escape if we turn away from him who speaks from heaven, whose voice then shook the earth. But now he's promised, yet once more I shake not only the earth, but also heaven. Now this, yet once more indicates, don't miss this,
the removal of those things that are being shaken, as of things that are made, that the things which cannot be shaken may remain. Verse 28, therefore, since we are receiving a kingdom which cannot be shaken, let us have grace by which we may serve God acceptably with reverence and godly fear, for our God is a consuming fire. Now notice, the things that cannot be shaken remain. So what is it that can be shaken? Those who are shaken are the world-conforming class. They are indeed the evildoers within the church. They indeed are the tares within the church. They're shaken. Now there's a difference, a little nuance between the shaking and the sifting. In the shaking, let's just suppose that I have a big jar, and in that jar I have walnuts and beans, and I begin to shake. What's going to happen? Well, the heavier beans are going to go where? To the bottom. The walnuts are going to go to the top. So the shaking is a separation within. We see that taking place now. Let's suppose in the bottom of that pan or jar, I could put holes big enough for the beans to go through, but too small for the walnuts, and I'm shaking. What's happening? Now there's a sifting, and the beans are going through. So the shaking is a separation within. The sifting is the corresponding leaving of the church, or the going out from the church of those who have already had their hearts and minds leaning or conforming to the world. Ellen White adds this powerful statement, and you'll find it in Letter 55, 1886. You can also find it in the Second Selected Messages, page 380. The church may appear as about to fall. The church may what? Appear as what? About to fall. But it does not fall. Can anything be quite plainer than that? It remains, while the sinners in Zion will be sifted out. Wait. The sinners in Zion at end time will be what? Sifted out. So where are they up until that time? They're in Zion. The sinners in Zion will be sifted out. The chaff separated from the precious wheat. This is a terrible ordeal, but nevertheless it must take place. None but those who've been overcoming by the blood of the Lamb, and the word of their testimony will be found with the loyal and true, without spot or stain, without guile in their mouths. The remnant that purify their souls by obeying the truth gather strength from the trying process.

defining the prophetic message, redefining Genesis. You've got those on the ultra left who are redefining what God says about the Sabbath as an end time sign, redefining Daniel and Revelation, what the prophecies say about the prophetic fulfillment of the union of church and state in the coming Sunday law, redefining what the Bible says about sexual preferences, and redefining about male and female, that God created them in the beginning, redefining marriage. So you have the left and the right, but they have one thing in common. They both are extremely critical of leadership, and they're critical of God's church. And so what do we expect at the end time? We expect that there will be this separation within the church. We offshoots make great capital of the fact that there's apostasy in the church. We don't deny that, but we understand that the wheat and tares will grow together until the harvest, and at the end time, there'll be a great shaking. The remnant remain, they do not shoot off. Now, in the passage that we just read by Ellen White, she talks about the wheat and the chaff being separated. In Isaiah chapter 41, verse 16, we find that this indeed is the allusion. Ellen White is alluding to this passage in Isaiah 41, verse 16. And we read, "You shall winnow them, the wind shall carry them away, the whirlwind shall scatter them. You shall rejoice in the Lord, in the glory and the Holy One of Israel." Now, Ellen White alludes to that passage. When a farmer is out there separating the chaff from the wheat, they often will have a fine basket and a fine mesh, and the wheat and chaff are there, and they're shaking it, shaking it, shaking it. The wind blows, the chaff is lighter than the wheat, and it blows it away, and what happens? The chaff is blown away, the wheat falls to the ground. So the wheat remains there while the chaff is blown away. So when you look at this great shaking and sifting, it is those who depart from the church, the body of Christ, that are shaken out. The worldly, the world conforming, the ultra conservative, the ultra liberal, those that don't know Christ deeply, those whose hearts are not one with Christ, those whose minds are not saturated with indeed the word of the living God, those who don't have a passion for souls, those that aren't seeking God every single day, asking Him to change their lives. In volume 5 of the Testimonies, page 81, we read this: "Those who have step by step yielded to worldly demands and conformed to worldly customs will not find it a hard matter to yield to the powers that be rather than subject themselves to derision, insult, threatened imprisonment, and death. In this time, the gold to be separated from the dross in the church." Notice, the gold is separated from the dross where? In the church. The remnant remains. There is no evidence, either in the Bible or the writings of Ellen White, that God is going to establish a new movement or some parachurch movement. Now let's look at what the Bible says about God and His church and God's love for His church and church organization. We begin with Ephesians chapter 5. Ephesians, the fifth chapter. Ephesians chapter 5. And we look here at the fifth chapter of the book of Ephesians, and we notice what God says about His church. Ephesians 5, starting with verse 25. "Husbands, love your wives as Christ loved the church and gave Himself for it." Christ did what? He loved the church. He loved the church. "He gave Himself for it, that He might sanctify and cleanse it with the washing of water by the word, that He might present it to Himself, a glorious church, not having spot or wrinkle or any such thing." What's God's goal?
He loves the church.

He gave himself for it through the cross of Christ. Through his death on Calvary, love prompts us. Love motivates us. Love drives us to kneel at the foot of the cross and say, Jesus, is there anything in my life not in harmony with your will? Lord, does the world still have a hold on me? Lord, break my heart over the things that break your heart. Lord, change my life, oh Lord. Jesus loved the church. And what is he going to do? According to Ephesians 5, he's going to purify it. According to Jesus 5, he's going to present it to himself, not having spot or wrinkle of any such thing. Christ's church is his bride, and he loves her. If Christ loves the church, should we not love the church? How would you feel if somebody made a practice of criticizing your bride, your wife, and all they could see were the negative things about your wife? How would you feel? You'd be pained. You'd be troubled. You'd be deeply hurt. Does this mean that your spouse always does things that are always right? Not necessarily. We're feeble, frail human beings. We make mistakes. Now look, the church leadership is fallible. And at times it makes mistakes. God alone is infallible. But listen to this very balanced statement by Ellen White. It acknowledges two important truths. First, that the church is not all God wants it to be. Secondly, that God will never forsake his church, and he is going to lead it through to the time of the end, till it rises to its destiny. Listen to this statement. It's a clear statement. Has God no living church? The prophet raises the question. She answers it. He has a church, but it is the church militant, not the church triumphant. We are sorry that there are defective members. There are tares amid the wheat. Although there are evils existing in the church and will be until the end of the world, the church in these last days is to be the light of the world that is polluted and demoralized by sin. The church, enfeebled and defective, needing to be reproved, warned, and counseled, is the only object upon earth upon which Christ bestows his supreme regard. You'll find that in Testimonies to Ministers and Gospel Workers, page 45, and then in page 49. Look, the church is the object of Christ's regard. He is not going to cast off his bride. The church will rise to its destiny, will fulfill its purposes by the grace of God. This is no time to step out of the church. This is no time to shoot off. This is no time to be critical and skeptical. This is rather a time to be on our knees praying and seeking God for our leaders. This is a time to be on our knees opening our hearts to God, praying for the spiritual revival, praying for the latter rain of the Spirit, praying that God will give us the loud cry. Are church leaders fallible? They are. But are you fallible? Do church leaders make mistakes? Do you make mistakes? Does worldliness sometimes influence churches? Sure. Does it influence you? We are growing together in Christ, asking him to purify our hearts. Only God's infallible, but does that mean we leave the church or start some new organization because leadership makes a mistake? Not at all. Why not? Because according to this passage, Christ is going to sanctify his church. He's going to purify his church. He's going to cleanse his church. I love the way that Ellen White puts it. Second selected message is page 390. Aren't you thankful for the gift of prophecy? Aren't you thankful for divine inspiration that guides God's people? Where would we be if we did not have the prophetic voice to guide us? Thank God for the Bible. Thank God that the Bible is the basis of our faith. But thank God that he's given to us the gift of prophecy. Listen as I read. Second selected message is page 390. There is no need to doubt, to be fearful that the work will not succeed. God is at the head of the work, and he will set everything in order. If matters need adjusting at the head of the work, God will attend to that and work to right every wrong. Let us have faith that God is going to carry the noble ship that bears the people of God safely into port. God is going to do what, everybody? God is going to do what?
He is going to carry the noble ship that bears the people of God into port. If matters need adjusting at the head of the work, God is going to take care of that. There are some people that think they are God's anointed prophetic voice today, that they got to correct leadership. There are some people that think that it's their role to set right everything that's wrong. I love the way Ellen White puts it. If matters need adjusting at the head of the work, God's going to attend to that. He's going to right every wrong. Let us have faith that God's going to carry the noble ship that bears the people of God safely into port. Yes, a storm is coming. Relentless in his fury. But now is not the time to jump off the ship into the rough waters where sharks abound. You know, I was just thinking about this. Did God have a boat in the days of Noah? Did Noah build that boat? Was that boat built according to the specifications that God gave? Does God have a church today? Does Jesus say, I'll build my church and the gates of hell will not prevail against it? A boat in the days of Noah. A boat that would take them through to the end. A ship that would take them through the storm. God has a church today to take his people through the storm. But listen, think about that boat. Were there some animals aboard that boat? There were. Do you think those elephants were housebroken? You think those giraffes were housebroken? You think those animals ever went to the bathroom on that boat? You think sometimes there was a little stink on the boat? Did Noah and his family say, wait a minute, the boat stinks a little bit. I'm out of here. And they jump off and drown? That boat was to take them through the storm. And sometimes in your local church, sometimes we see things that are not in harmony with God's will. Sure we do. But that is not justification to leave a movement that God has divinely raised up. That's an occasion to be on our knees and pray. It's an occasion to seek God. It's an occasion to weep and ask God to enable us to have changed lives, to bring revival to his church. It's to cry and sigh for the abominations done in the church and in the world. It is to ask God to do something in our hearts, because the church will never be revived unless you're revived. The church corporately is not going to receive the outpouring of the Holy Spirit unless you and I receive it in our own hearts and lives. Rather than crying about the sins of the church, I want to be crying about the sins of my own life. I want to be asking God to come and break my heart. I want to ask God to fill me with his Holy Spirit so I can be a mighty man of God. You know, I love what Dwight L. Moody said. He said, the world has yet to see that man, that woman, who has been fully possessed with the Spirit of God. And then Moody said, I want to be that man. I want to be that man. Do you want to be that man, that woman? Somebody says, well, when you talk about the church, doesn't Ellen White say in Acts of the Apostles, page 11, that faithful souls constitute the church? Of course faithful souls constitute the church. This statement is sometimes used to imply that there is not much of a need for church organization. The statement, of course, says nothing about church organization. Of course, faithful souls constitute the church, but that in no way implies that the church is some disorganized or independent group. Now, consider these powerful statements, again, by Ellen White, coming from Last Day Events, page 47. Oh, how Satan would rejoice. Who would rejoice? Satan. If he could succeed in his efforts to get in among this people and disorganize the work at a time when thorough organization is essential and will be the greatest power to keep out the spurious uprisings and to refute claims not endorsed by the Word of God. We want to hold the lines evenly, that there shall be no breaking down of the organization and order that has been built up by wise, careful labor. License must not be given to disorderly elements that desire to control the work at this time. Now let's just analyze this statement. Rather than read it quickly, let's go back and look at it. Satan is going to rejoice if he can get in among this people. So he's going to come within the church. And what's he going to try to do?
disorganize the work. Why? Why would he want to do that? Because thorough organization is what? Essential. Now, if something is essential, you can't get along without it. If you have a car, the engine is essential. You're not going anywhere without the engine. If you have a human body, your heart is essential. If you don't have a heart that's beating functionally, you're not going to survive. So organization is what? Essential. It's not some little side thing that it's nice that the church has and will be the greatest power to keep out spurious uprising and refute claims not endorsed by the Word of God. One of the functions of church organization is to keep this church doctrinally straight based on the Word of God. One of the functions of church organization is doctrinal integrity and focus on mission. We want to hold the lines evenly, that there shall be no breaking down of the system of organization and order that has been built up by wise, careful labor. See, there are those that will say, look, everybody can act kind of independently. We'll have these little independent groups, a little house group here and a house group there. Certainly, certainly, we find that house groups were part of the New Testament church in its embryonic stages. But it had organization. It had elders. It had the Jerusalem Council. There was still church organization that functioned. Yes, there will be organized churches. Yes, there will be groups. Yes, there'll be house groups, certainly. But this in no way implies that there won't be some organizational structure that holds them together, that focuses on doctrinal purity and mission and outreach. Now, some have advanced the thought that as we near the close of time, this is Ellen White, Testimonies of the Church, Volume 9, page 257. Some have advanced the thought that as we near the close of time, every child of God will act independently of any religious organization. But I've been instructed by the Lord. Now notice, I've been instructed by the Lord. So if some people are saying we're going to act independently of church organization, then certainly that's not the Lord's instruction. Some have advanced the thought that as we close near the close of time, every child of God will act independently of any church organization. But I've been instructed by the Lord that in this work, there is no such thing as every man's being independent. Can inspiration be any more clear? Listen to this plain, clear statement from Second Selected Messages, page 390. We cannot now step off the foundation that God has established. We cannot now enter into any new organization, for this would mean apostasy from the truth. Can it be any plainer? We cannot now step off the foundation. We cannot now step off that foundation that God has established. If we enter a new organization, this will mean apostasy from the truth. The question is, do we believe the clear statements of the Bible that Christ loves his church? Christ gave himself for his church. Christ will sanctify his church. Christ will purify his church. Do we believe the clear, unequivocal statements of Ellen White that we cannot step off the foundation that he has established to enter into a new organization? God is going to use the remnant church of Bible prophecy to complete the mission he has called it to accomplish. His purposes will not fail. His people will rise to their destiny. They will fulfill their mission. There'll be a great shaking. Multitudes will leave the church. We're told that we must stand in defense of truth and righteousness when the what? When the majority forsake us. But God's plans will succeed. God's purposes will triumph. The earth will be filled with the knowledge of the glory of God. Listen, Revelation chapter 18. And verse 1, God's messages of the three angels will go to the ends of the earth. And John says in Revelation 18, 1, after these things I saw another angel coming down from heaven, having great authority, and the earth was filled with his glory.
What is God's glory? It's his character. God will have men and women that are totally sold out to him. Men and women who are totally consecrated to him. Men and women who live for one purpose. That's to please Jesus. Their lives will reflect the kindness, the graciousness, the humility, the compassion, the gentleness of Jesus. And they will reflect before a waiting world and a watching universe the beauty of love in his character. God's plan will succeed. And as their hearts are open to him, and as they reveal his glory, as they've been transformed by his grace and charmed by his love and redeemed through the cross, they'll be filled with the Spirit of God. And Jesus' words in Matthew 24, verse 14 will be fulfilled, and this gospel of the kingdom will be preached to all the world as a witness to all nations. Then the end will come. In the power of the Holy Spirit, God's end time people will proclaim his grace and truth to the ends of the earth. This is no time to join the critics. This is no time to unite with the skeptics. This is no time to join with the offshoots. This is a time to unite with God's faithful people and proclaim in the power of the Holy Spirit his end time message, so the work of God can be finished and we can go home. Would you like to, with me today, say, Lord, all I want in my life is what you want. Break down every barrier in my heart. Demolish every idol in my soul. Bring every thought into captivity to Christ. And Lord, help me be part of that group that share your love with a waiting world, a world that is disillusioned by sin, confused in the direction that they ought to go. Men and women are seeking. Will you be part of the problem or part of the solution? Let's pray together that we are part of the solution, filled with the Spirit, empowered by the Word, sharing God's end time truth with the seeking world. Let's pray. Father in heaven, we thank you with all of our hearts that we live in this generation, that you've called us to reflect your love, to reveal your character, to share your truth. Help us, Lord, to recognize that the wheat and tares will grow together till the harvest. But help us to know that your church will triumph at last, and may we triumph with it. In Christ's name, amen.

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1: I don't know what to do. How should I bring up this baby? I don't even know how to take care of myself.
2: Every child is a gift from heaven. It's the start of a new life. Adventists care.
3: We were a group of women outside the city gate by the river at a place of prayer. Lydia, a dealer in purple cloth from Thyatira, was also there. Two men came along and started to speak to us and asked to join us in prayer. We later learned that they were Paul and Silas. The Lord opened Lydia's heart to heed Paul's message. She and all the members of her household were baptized. Another day, Paul and Silas were on their way to a place of prayer. They were met by a female slave who had a spirit in her that could predict the future. She earned a lot of money for her owners by fortune telling. She followed us and shouted at us. This was disrupting, and so Paul ordered the spirit out of her. When her owners realized that their chance of making money was gone, they dragged Paul and Silas to the authorities, and they were put in prison.
4: At around midnight, these two very positive prisoners named Paul and Silas were praying and singing hymns to God. The rest of us were listening to them. Suddenly, there was a violent earthquake and the prison shook. All the prison doors flew open and everyone's chains came loose. The jailer woke up, saw all the doors open and drew his sword to kill himself. He thought all the prisoners had escaped, but Paul assured him and shouted that he should not harm himself. The jailer called for lights, rushed in and lay in front of them, trembling. The jailer accepted Jesus Christ, and his whole family was baptized.

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Doctors are not sure what causes fibromyalgia, but a recent study provides us with a surprising clue. In 2002, researchers caught up with women from the First Adventist Health Study. They wanted to know if any had been diagnosed with fibromyalgia. 136 women had. Surprisingly, the results showed an association with smoking and fibromyalgia. Current or previous smokers were 2 times more likely to receive a fibromyalgia diagnosis than those who had never smoked. Choosing not to smoke is another ageless advantage.

0: 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Revelation of Hope, unveiling the prophecies of the Bible and God's ultimate plan. We understand that life's questions often need answers and encouragement. AWR Story Time and Question of the Day, fun, engaging stories for all ages. 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

0: much has happened in the Philippines in the last 5 years, from evangelistic series to free healthcare and the ending of a terrorist organization. Adventist World Radio praises the miracles that God has done here, and much of it is due to our volunteers at our radio stations. For the last 3 years, Cesar Baticos has been one of our broadcasters on the island of Mindoro. Cesar loves telling others about the same joy he experienced when first hearing about Jesus on AWR.
1: Naglingkod po ako sa bayan ng Rojas ng almost 24 years in Pampanga.
0: He was a good mayor and would always help others when he could. His people were happy. In his spare time, he loved listening to his radio. It was a time of peace for him. One day, there was a request for an event in his city. A group called AWR wanted to set up radio broadcasts and evangelistic meetings all over the area. This was fine by him, as it would bring in visitors. But one day, he decided to listen to what this group was saying, and he was impressed with the health program they presented.
1: Mga kantang ibinigay ng Friends for Life, na ako'y mag-bless.
0: Many times, he would listen and sing the words as he worked. A year went by and the AWR team returned for another series of meetings and free medical clinics available to all. Since he enjoyed AWR's broadcast, he welcomed them back with open arms and even took me on a tour of his city and told me that he eagerly wanted to attend the meetings. In the past, he would just listen to AWR's music and medical programs, but at the meeting, he heard about the Sabbath, which confused him, because most Christians worshiped on Sunday. He studied his Bible, and then he remembered his driver was in Israel for a while, so he asked him what he knew about the Sabbath. His driver confirmed that Jews worship on Saturday, because that is what the Bible says. The mayor became convinced he needed to be baptized into the Seventh-day Adventist Church. It was at that meeting, on the Sabbath, he happily listened and rejoiced. Then he made a statement for all to hear.
2: Lugar na tatanggap ng iyong kaligtasan.
0: At a nearby beach, he was baptized. Now, even though he had made the decision for baptism, his family was not fully yet convinced. However, during the pandemic, suddenly everyone was forced to stay home, and the radio became a necessity. In Mindoro, AWR speaker Pastor Robert Tulay started a revelation series that would air daily over the course of a couple weeks. Cesar encouraged his family to listen to the AWR program every day with him. His wife had no choice, as he had the volume up high every time the broadcast came on. But the more she listened, the more interested she became, as the prophecies and signs of the Bible were made clear. Then, one day, she joined him for one of the broadcasts. The Bible messages even piqued the interest of the children. Upon learning about this family's interests, the broadcasters began visiting their home to help answer their questions. After 2 months of home visits and Bible studies, the whole family decided to get baptized. In the jungle, in the back of a truck filled with water, his wife and children joined him as they officially became part of the Adventist family.
1: Amen.
0: In 2023, during the Christ for Europe initiative, he preached a prophecy series in Paris, France, and many are preparing for baptism. Once the gospel message impresses a heart, there is no limit to how many souls can be reached. Thanks to broadcasters like Cesar, many now know about our coming Savior. But we cannot do it alone.
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1: Yes, Dad and Mom are coming.
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3: 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It's with family.
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0: apostles and lighting the season.
1: It was around noon when Peter went up to the roof to pray. It was here that Peter had a vision about a large sheet containing a mix of unclean animals, representing God's affirmation of the diversity of peoples in the growing church.
2: We had heard that Peter was staying at the house of Simon the Tanner and were instructed by Cornelius the centurion to go out and find him.
1: While Peter was still thinking about the vision, the Holy Spirit told him to go downstairs because three men were looking for him. Peter went down and told the men that he was the one they were looking for.
2: We then told Peter that Cornelius the centurion had been told by an angel that Peter would come and see him at his house. So, unbeknown to Peter, Cornelius was already expecting his visit to Caesarea.
1: What happened here was quite unusual, just the fact that Peter entered the house. Remember that it was against the law for a Jew to associate with or visit a Gentile.
2: Cornelius told Peter how 3 days earlier he had been praying in his house when an angel had appeared before him.
1: Peter shared with Cornelius his new understanding that God does not show favoritism and is the Lord of all. This was a real turning point. From this point on, the gospel was also given among other people groups, and it all started out with prayer and fasting and a vision.

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1: I thought that I had left the past behind, but there are many who wanted me dead.
2: Join me as we follow this story of cruelty, bravery, and forgiveness.
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Since the 70s, the New People's Army has caused problems all over the island of Mindanao. Many youth wanting change joined in hopes of overturning the government. One of them was Rivo. From a young age, Rivo felt the government was evil. He wanted a revolution to give power to the masa, the common people. In order to do that, he joined the NPA. Talented and brilliant in the ways of war, many of his fellow NPA soldiers took notice and soon made him a leader. Ambush after ambush, win after win, he became a hero to his rebel group. The military took notice and made a major push to capture him. In 2005, Rivo's group made a daring attack on an army base, striking when there were only two soldiers on the base, as the rest had gone to town for supplies. All the weapons were taken. Those soldiers who were in town were reprimanded and removed from their positions. One of those soldiers was a man named Durius. Now jobless, he was furious and vowed to kill the man responsible. For several years, he secretly hunted Commander Rivo, but never succeeded in finding him. Many other military officials were involved in the operation to kill Rivo and his men. One of these officials, named Rosette, was a Seventh-day Adventist. One day, he went out into the jungle alone, searching for Rivo.

0: However, he fell prey to an ambush, and as a leader, Rosette was taken hostage. Commander Revo saw potential to use him for information and an asset. Rosette stood firm and never betrayed any information. In fact, he would constantly tell the group about Christ. Even after torture and beatings, Rosette did not curse them, but remained unyielding.
1: Simply kami nagahuna-huna.
2: I began to wonder, what is the Adventist Church?
0: For 5 years, Rosette was held prisoner, until Revo realized he would not be swayed. No longer useful, he was killed.
2: He suffered torture, yet still spoke about Jesus.
0: For years, this thought continued to torment him, until one day, he stumbled upon a new radio program by AWR. He listened every time it was on. It reminded him of Rosette. Commander Revo began to wonder, what is this SDA church? He wanted to know even more, but he knew he couldn't just walk into a radio station. Then again, he felt shame for killing Rosette and thought the radio broadcasters wouldn't want to talk to him anyway. A year later, as Revo continued to listen to the broadcasts, he finally felt what he was doing was wrong. He made the decision to give up fighting and went to his wife and kids to try and live a normal life, secretly concealing his identity. As time passed, a pastor named Romano held an evangelistic meeting in the area. Many lay evangelists met with the people at their homes and held small Bible studies. One of the homes they visited was Revo's. As they talked, Revo immediately realized Pastor Romano was the same faith as Rosette and the radio programs that he had grown to love. Revo requested more Bible studies, and as the Holy Spirit worked on his heart, he was convinced he had to reveal his ruthless past. Pastor Romano was shocked, but happy his life was changed. They continued to study, and finally Revo said, "I need to be baptized."

0: and John were called in by the chief priests and elders about their preaching. They tried to defend their actions, but the leaders were very hard on them. They were commanded not to speak or teach in the name of Jesus. After further threats, they let them go. Peter and John went back to their own people and reported all that the chief priests and elders had said.
1: When we heard all this, we immediately raised our voices in prayer to God. The entire group prayed for Peter and John. We prayed for God to give boldness to these two humble servants. Such intense prayer I had not experienced for a long time. After we had prayed, suddenly the whole place was shaken.
0: People were filled with the Holy Spirit, and Peter and John went out and gave witness with great power and grace. They witnessed throughout the land about the resurrection of their Savior.
2: Ito ang Adventist World Radio 89.1 FM. Para manatiling updated sa mga kaganapan sa Adventist World Radio, i-follow at i-like ang ating Facebook page, AWR Manila, at i-share sa inyong mga kaibigan.